Día de San Juan en Newark. And this gentleman will be the MC, and then next day it will be another festival for the Nicaraguan right on Pittsburgh. Okay, thank you. We keep in touch. You keep in touch. Okay, and then the first and the third day of the month, the first Saturday, like this Saturday, Food Pantry on 1 East Edward Boulevard in Livermore. And you let them know that you hear this on KKUP Cupertino, KKUP FM Cupertino, 91.5. And then, you know, everybody need help with food. Once again, 1 East Edward Boulevard and Livermore. Thank you. We'll continue with more music. One more hour. Take you home.

Please. This is KKUP Cupertino. That was Irving Flores, Abigail, and then George Benson. Before that, Poquito Spanish, Poquito Funk. And then before that was Mongo Santa María con Manteca. And then before that was David Diaz con Canción para Papá. Thank you for listening, KKUP. Thank you for the calls. Thank you. We'll be here till 6 o'clock on...

0: San Francisco, are you ready? Stern Grove, are you ready? It's a very special occasion this year as Stern Grove is celebrating its 75th anniversary. And who better to celebrate this event with than a gentleman who has graced us with almost as many years of inspiring music. He's here in the Grove with his whole family today, and we're thrilled to have him. Please welcome the amazing Pete Escovedo and his orchestra. Go ahead, Pops.
1: What's up, San Francisco? Are you ready to have a good time? We're so excited to be here. Hey, we're going to do some Latin jazz stuff. Is that cool? All right, here we go.

That's right. We finish. We're saying goodbye. Thank you. Until next Thursday and then Saturday midnight, 12 to 3 with the 70s music. And that was Peter Escobedo, Picadillo Jam. And then before that was a Gil Tower, funk bass, backing track and C minor. And then Gato Padilla. And then before that was Ray Barreto, Soul Dreamer. And then Sonido Solar con Eddie Palmieri, Ran Can Can. Thank you. Until next time, Mr. Salsa. We saying goodbye with Conjunto Libre, Lester Lips.

0: on, Kako, one more time.
1: Yeah, yeah, yeah.
2: No.
0: Come on, Kako.
2: No.
0: Se acabó.
1: Oh.

All right, and those are the Cuban DJs, and that was Benny More, Bonito y Sabroso. That is a classic, classic Cuban jam from way back 1952, but it's been redone, as you can tell. And before that was Orquesta Nuevo Ritmo with Aguardiente. And that was off another vinyl, very rare. I mean, can get it. Anyways, that was Orquesta Nuevo Ritmo. And before that was Ricardo Rey and Bobby Cruz with El Sincero Chingaling. And before that was Caco and su Orquesta Chingaling Chingaling. And that's off a vinyl album also way back in the day. That's from 1968. And I brought it tonight to share with you. And also, we heard before that was Roberto Rowena's with Every Breath You Take. And that was en vivo desde Bellas Artes. And I don't know if that's the one in Mexico City or in Buenos Aires, but it's one of those big fancy theaters. I think the Bellas Artes is Mexico City, but anyways, before that, we heard Hector Rivera y su orquesta with Ya Se Formó, and also another vinyl from back, 68 was a good year for those albums there. And then before that was Los Amados with Besitos de Coco, and before that was the Cuba LA group with Almendra, and before that was Las Siete Potencias. And there was a song entitled Siete Potencia. And before that was Joe Batán's Mujer. And Joe Batán's going to be in town here Friday, I believe August 7th, part of the San Jose Summer Fest. So I'm sure more information to come on that. And then before Joe Batán, we heard Mongo Santa Maria with Azteca. And before that, we heard Tina Marie's Wishing on a Star, her version of that tune, and that's off the New York Undercover album. Just wanted to share, it was back, I think, from 1998, and yeah, I got a call on that one. Yeah, Tina Marie. And before that was, I started off the set, long set, with Landy Nova's Siempre Pa'lante. And all right, I'm going to continue with the music, though. I want to let you know, though, you are in tune to KKUP Cupertino. And by the way, today is primary day, so if any of you have not voted, you still got about an hour. So, you know, I'm sure, or at least not the general election, so lines are probably not that long. But regardless, you get about an hour left, and Then, you're going to have to wait till the next one if you want to express yourself. Okay, no? All right. Going to continue with the music here. And by the way, Lowrider Louie, and this is the program Un Poquito de Todo, and it's a little bit of everything. So I've got, as you can tell by this playlist, played a lot of salsa, some boogaloo, and also some other Latin soul tunes that were in the mix. So I'm going to continue and maybe throw in a couple of different tunes there for you to check out on this Tuesday evening, June 2nd. That's right. Already Junio. Let's get to it. The numbers here, by the way, are 408-900-9539. I also want to say, Q-O-L-E, what's up to all the people listening online at kkupfm.org. Orale, welcome.

In the background, that's Son Café and Bailando con Azúcar. That's right. And that was A Los Pianistas, To the Pianists. And that, again, was Son Café. And before that, we heard Rubén Blades with Prohibido Olvidar. And before that was Sonora Carruseles. That's right, from Colombia, with El Baile del Boogaloo. And before that was Rey Cepeda with Mambo Destino. And that also featured Chepito Arias on congas as well. And before that was Joe Cuba with the classic To Be With You. And before that was Mandrill. Yes, Mandrill with Hágalo. And before that was Ry Cooter with their version of Caballo Viejo. And before that was Jenny Rivera with Estaré Contigo Cuando Estés, Cuando Triste Estés. Before the Next Teardrop Falls. Beautiful version of that Freddie Fender hit. And before that was Lila Downs with La Cucaracha. And before that was Little Joe and the Embers with their version of Oye, ¿Cómo Va? Before that was Juan Pablo Torres with Y Que Bien. And we started off this set with Johnny Polanco y su conjunto Amistad with La Receta. And I want to let you know that up next, that stay tuned for... Let me see here. I got to get this right here. Stay tuned for the Can't Come Down show hosted by Mr. Mustard. I'm going to leave you with some Poncho Sanchez, and I'll be back here July. Let's see, the first Tuesday in July, 6 to 8. Be July 7th. See you then. Cuídese in. And, well, you got about 3-4 minutes left to vote if it's right around the corner from your house or so. You can make it. All right, at least get in line. Or there's probably no line. But anyway, stay tuned for Mr. Mustard. All right.

Well, hello out there, folks. Good evening, and thank you for tuning in to KKUP Cupertino, 91.5 FM. We are volunteer-run, listener-supported community radio, going all the way back to 1972. My name is Mr. Mustard. I am down here every Tuesday night from 8 to 10. I bring down a big old box of great old records, and we explore the sounds of the 1960s and the early 1970s. And I apologize for cutting that last song off. That is my bad. We had to do a little emergency turntable surgery down here. Turntable one wasn't working, and in all the hoopla, I hit the eject button on the wrong CD player. So I apologize for that if you were out there digging that song. Anyway, nothing we can do about it now except on with the show. And thanks to Louie for giving me a heads up on the turntable. We got them working, which is a good thing for me because all I have is records down here. And we are going to get things started on those turntables with one from 1969 from a Bay Area group, CAC. And this is one they released on their album in 69. It's The Electric Sailor. This is KKUP Cupertino. We are People's Radio.

KKUP Cupertino, that was Los Bravos, Bring a Little Lovin', the title track to an album that was released here in the States on the Parrot label back in 1968. Before that, we heard from Giant Crab with The Answer Is No from the first Giant Crab album, A Giant Crab Comes Forth. That was released on Uni, also back in 68. And then before that, we heard from Shocking Blue. We heard Out of Sight, Out of Mind. That was a single released on Pink Elephant in 1971. The Fun and Games before that. It Must Have Been the Wind, that one from the Fun and Games self-titled album, released on Uni back in 68. And then, well, yeah, another record that kind of falls into the same camp as the Fun and Games album, Lieutenant Garcia's Magic Music Box. We heard the La La song, that one from the album Cross the Border, that was released on Kama Sutra in 68, and started things off with CAC and Electric Sailor from the CAC self-titled album released on Epic in 69. That's how we got the show started. A chaotic start for me. Hopefully it didn't seem that way for you, but we're going to settle in on this next set and try to get things back to normal down here. Stuff flying everywhere in the studio right now. Well, we're going to get back to it with one from an album that I love. I love both of the first, well, the first two Dana Gillespie albums are just fantastic. And luckily for folks like me who cannot afford the high price tags of the originals, they were released on Record Store Day over the past few years. I think the UK only releases, at least for this one, from the album, her second album. We're going to hear one from Box of Surprises. Great album. Savoy Brown's backing her as well. They are the backup band, the studio band. Dana Gillespie taking lead vocals as usual, as she does what she does best. With that, I don't sound like I've got it together down here yet, do I? Maybe by the end of this set. Here's Dana Gillespie. I Was a Book on KKUP Cupertino.

it is, KKUP Cupertino, the first edition. Just dropped in, that one from the first edition's first album, released on Reprise back in 67. Before that, the Beatles, Lucy in the Sky with Diamonds. I play so many Beatle covers, I sometimes take the originals for granted, and that one just sounded real good to my ears tonight, especially that stereo Capitol pressing just sounded cool. From Sgt. Pepper's, going back to 67 as well. Also from 67, we heard the Robs doing their take on Eric Anderson, Violets of Dawn. The Robs were a group of brothers. They were actually brothers, although their last name was not Rob, nor was their first name Rob. Their last name was Donaldson, but I don't know why they picked up the Rob name. Maybe it just sounded better than the Donaldsons. They were probably best known for replacing Paul Revere and the Raiders as the house band on Dick Clark's Where the Action Is. They were the final house band for Where the Action Is. And they released a pretty good album on Mercury in 67, Violets of Dawn being just one of the tracks. I think most of the others, if not all the others, are originals and pretty darn good. Well, before the Robs, we heard Don Preston in the South, Spend My Time, from an album titled Hot Air Through a Straw that was released on A&M in 69. A couple more from 69 before that, The Five Americans, Virginia Girl, from the double album Then and Now that was released on the ABNAC label. And we started with Dana Gillespie, I Was a Book, that one from her album Box of Surprises, her sophomore album released on Decca, also back in 1969. Well, we are just 2 weeks away, well, 2.5 weeks away from the Psychedelic Marathon. It's here already, and I'm excited about it. And, well, we are exactly 2 weeks away from a Psychedelic Marathon warm-up show, and some call a kickoff show, happening on this program. Not next Tuesday, but the following Tuesday, June 16th, Bobby G will be down here with me. We will be playing music. We will be taking donations. We will be starting the fundraising. This is a fun thing we've done for quite a few years now, and it's just a way to start the weekend, start the official marathon with a little bit of a head start. We have realistic expectations for a Tuesday night, but if you would like to help us meet those realistic

And with that, we'll get back into these records with one from Bobby Jameson, who released his first album under the name Chris Lucy. Songs of Protest and Anti-Protest, released on Surrey Records back in 1965. I'm going to play a version of this album that was just released this year on Poppy Disc. This is an album that is hard to find, the original. It's a very, well, too pricey for me. But Poppy Disc released this in the UK just a couple months ago. I managed to get my hands on a copy, and, well, I'm very happy about it. This is... You know, it's a folk album, but, you know, for my money, this is Psychedelic Sounds from 65. Bobby Jameson as Chris Lucy. I'll remember them on KKUP Cupertino.

KKUP Cupertino, Ian and Sylvia in Marvelous Mono, one of the many hidden gems on the many albums released by Ian and Sylvia. All sorts of fun little nuggets in there in their discography, I guess I should say, at loss for words here. Ian and Sylvia, the song we heard tonight was Trilogy from the album Love and Sound from the MGM label. That was from 67. Also from 67, we heard the Nitty Gritty Dirt Band. Off of their first album, we heard Holding. That one was from Liberty Records. And then we heard Bob Lind. Bob Lind with Cheryl's Going Home from his album Don't Be Concerned. That was from World Pacific, 1966. Ian and Sylvia, Canadian folkies. We heard another Canadian combo. We heard Three's a Crowd. Three's a Crowd, an album that we have been making our way through over the past few weeks since I picked this one up. The album is Christopher's Movie Matinee. Tonight we heard Three's a Crowd doing Bird Without Wings. We heard from The Daisy Chain, Orange County, Girls in the Garage back in 67. Daisy Chain, I'll Say Goodbye from their album Straight or Lame. And started things off with Bobby Jameson, a.k.a. Chris Lucy, or I should say Chris Lucy, a.k.a. Bobby Jameson. I'll remember them from the album Songs of Protest and Anti-Protest, released on Surrey Records back in 65. I played that one off of a nice reissue from the Poppy Disc label that was just hit the streets a few months back. And that's how we got the show started. Well, not the show started. That's how we did that set. That's how we got the whole first hour of the show started. 1 hour down, one to go. Amit Toprak is here at 10 o'clock bringing you the Orient Express, but between then and now we're going to play a ton of records. We can squeeze a lot in an hour, especially if I stop talking. Here's one from another album that I picked up. I did a bunch of record shopping about a month or two ago, and was lucky enough to be in Northern California and stop at one of the best record stores I've been to in many, many years. And picked up a whole bunch of stuff, this one included, from the RCA label going back to 69. Here's Fargo and Roundabout Way of Describing Our Love on KKUP Cupertino, People's Radio.

KKUP Cupertino, that was Montreal, our third Canadian band of the night, if you're keeping track. Montreal, from Montreal, released an album titled A Summer's Night. We heard the title track to that, A Summer's Night. That was a group recorded by Richie Havens in his, and an album recorded by Richie Havens in his New York studio for his Stormy Forest label. And that came out on Stormy Forest in 1970. Not a bad song on the whole thing. If you like that jazzy psychedelic sound they had going on there, you would dig this entire album, no doubt. A Summer's Night from Montreal. Before that, we heard The Doors, Indian Summer, off the Morrison Hotel album. And then we heard from a British group, Eclection. Eclection released a great album on Elektra Records in 68. The track we heard was The Morning of Yesterday. We heard from Glass Prism. Glass Prism, a Edgar Allan Poe-themed album from Glass Prism. Glass Prism, Poe, Through the Glass Prism is the title of the album. We heard the track A Dream Within a Dream. That one from RCA, going back to 69. One from, actually two more from RCA before that. One from 68 from the Brotherhood. Brotherhood, that's what happens when a group that evolved from Paul Revere and the Raiders, the rhythm section of Paul Revere and the Raiders, defected from the group in the late 1960s and started Brotherhood. They released two albums, two that I'm aware of, on RCA back in the late 1960s. This was from their first self-titled album, Brotherhood, released in 68, I believe. We heard the track Lady Fair and started things off with Fargo and Roundabout Way of Describing Our Love from the album I See It Now, released on RCA back in 1969. If you were just tuning in, this is KKUP. My name is Mr. Mustard. I'm here every Tuesday night from 8 to 10. I play old records from the 1960s and the early 1970s. Sometimes we creep into the late 1970s, but tonight we're keeping it early 1970s and late 60s all the way. And we're going to get back to it with one from the late 60s, 1969, from Iron Butterfly. This one goes back to the Ball album, released on Atco Records. Iron Butterfly and Belle the Beast on KKUP Cupertino.

KKUP Cupertino, that was Janice Ian, Society's Child. Great one off her debut album, released back in 1967. I think she was like 14 or 15 when she wrote and recorded that song, and probably when she wrote all the songs on this album, and that is just bonkers. I mean, the songwriting is top-notch, super powerful, meaningful stuff. Great album all around, super cool production. I mean, when I was that age, I was riding my skateboard around picking my nose, not writing amazing songs. So hats off to Janice Ian. That one from 67, from her self-titled album released on the Polydor label, at least the version I played of it. We heard from, well, another teen before that, Julie Budd, who I think was probably like 12 or 13 when she released this album, Child of Plenty. We heard the title track. That was from MGM, going back to 68. H.P. Lovecraft before that, Warfaring Stranger. Wayfaring Stranger. Wow, I got that confused with a very heavy, hard compilation that borrowed that name and called it Warfaring Stranger. Great take on the name Wayfaring Stranger. No, we heard Wayfaring Stranger from H.P. Lovecraft. That one from Philips Records, going back to 67. And we had two from 68 before that. The Tingling Mother Circus, they did their version of the Bee Gees' New York Mining Disaster, 1941. Really cool, interesting album from Tingling Mother Circus, titled A Circus of the Mind. Sort of just an art band. They're really all over the place with their sounds, but really nice version of the Bee Gees there. That one from Musicore Records from 1968. We heard the Rotary Connection. We were on quite a Rotary Connection run for a while there, and thought we'd bring him back tonight for another spin. From the Aladdin album, we heard I Must Be There. That one from 68. And we started things off with Iron Butterfly, Belle the Beast, from the Ball album. That one from Atco Records, 1969. That's how we did the whole thing right there. Well, Amit is here. He's in the building. He's getting warmed up and ready to take you on the Orient Express. Every Tuesday night from 10 to midnight, Amit's here bringing you great Turkish music and current events and all the Turkish things he's got them for you. So hang out for, another 15, 20, I guess 20 minutes, and Amit will take over here and bring you some great music. And we're going to try to fill in that last 20 minutes with some great music. Getting back to it with one from Eternity's Children. This was a Mississippi combo that released two albums, one on Tower, one on Capitol. We're going to hear one off their second album, released on Capitol Records, an album titled Timeless. Eternity's Children, well, we go from Society's Child to Nature's Child on KKUP.

KKUP in Cupertino. That was Vashti Bunyan with Rainbow River from the album Just Another Diamond Day. Duncan Brown before that with Dwarf in a Tree from the Duncan Brown album Give Me Take You, released on Immediate back in 68. And then we heard our second literary-themed album of the night. Earlier we heard Glass Prism and their Edgar Allan Poe-themed album. Well, in this set we heard Robert Jacobs in his Ray Bradbury themed album, Ray Bradbury's Dark Carnival, played by Robert Jacobs. Tonight we heard the track The Dwarf. That was from the Tower label from 69, and started things out with Eternity's Children, Nature's Child, that one from the Timeless album. And well, we've got time to squeeze in just another song or two. Amit's here. He's got the Orient Express for you. Stick around. I'll be back next Tuesday. And then the Tuesday after that, I'll be down here with Bobby G doing the Psychedelic Marathon kickoff show. Back to it with a couple more folky ones. Here's Mimi and Richard Farina on KKUP.

0: Said General Clay to General Gore, really must we fight this silly war? To kill and die is such a bore. I quite agree, said General Gore. Said General Gore to General Clay, we could go to the beach today. Have some ice cream on the way. A grand idea, said General Clay. Said General Clay to General Gore, we'll build sandcastles on the shore. Said General Gore, we'll splash and play. Let's leave right now, said General Clay. Said General Gore to General Clay, but what if the sea is closed today? And what if the sand's been blown away? A dreadful thought, said General Clay. Said General Gore to General Clay, I've always feared the ocean spray, and we may drown. It's true, we may. It chills my blood, said General Clay. Said General Clay to General Gore, my bathing suit is slightly tore. We'd better go on with our war. I quite agree, said General Gore. Then General Clay charged General Gore as bullets flew and cannons roared. And now at last, there is no more of General Clay or General Gore.
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That was a song originally composed by Troubadour Aşık Mahsuni Şerif. And Gökçe Klinçer brought to us. Aşık Mahsuni Şerif lived in southeastern Turkey. He was very popular and his songs were very political. And in this one, he's saying, "Oh me, oh me, what is this world coming to? And the East and West are the same to me. Muslim and Christian are the same to me." And it goes on like that. What else does it say? So he's strongly criticizing bigotry and ignorance while beautifully asserting that all humanity is one, completely rejecting divisions based on race, geography, or religion. It was famously covered by other legendary artists like Cem Karaca as well, by the way. And Gökçe Klinçer did a good job in singing that. This is from, by the way, 1960s and early 70s, I believe. I couldn't look up the date that Gökçe Klinçer sang that. But next, from Turkey, where Gökçe Klinçer comes from, and Aşık Mahsuni also came from, we're going to hear an Uyghur artist, Abdurrahim Heyt. I played him on the air before, and this is probably a repeat, but after several months, so you may have forgotten about it. He's going to sing a Turkish song, actually, Leylim Ley, composed by a Turkish musician, Zülfü Livaneli, and put into, and the lyrics are, I believe, by Nazım Hikmet. I have to look that up and ascertain that. But so let's listen to Abdurrahim Heyt. This was when he was in Turkey some years before Chinese started clamping down on Uyghurs. He was able to travel to Turkey and participate in a congregation of artists. And sang this one, and Turks loved it, loved to hear a tune from Turkey sang by an Uyghur artist. So let's give it a listen. Sevgili dinleyicilerimiz, Oy Bana'yı dinledik. 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

Arts and Culture News. I'm Ahmet Toprak. Archaeologists at Tatarlıhöyük near Ceyhan in southern Turkey have uncovered 5,000-year-old terracotta figurines that researchers say provide evidence of a motherhood cult dating to the Hellenistic period. The figurines depict women caring for children, including one rare example of a mother breastfeeding an infant. They were found in homes and courtyard areas rather than temples, suggesting that beliefs related to fertility, childbirth, and child protection were part of everyday domestic life. Researchers say the discoveries offer a rare glimpse into family life in ancient Kilikia and show how concerns about motherhood and children well-being shaped household rituals 2 millennia ago. Archaeologists working at the ancient city of Adada in Isparta province in southwestern Turkey say the mountain settlement preserves 1,700 years of continuous urban life, Anatolian archaeology reports. Recent excavations have revealed evidence of local self-government, including public buildings constructed through decisions of the city council, as well as traces of the transition from pagan beliefs to early Christianity. Researchers say Adada's location on an independent regional route, rather than a major Roman road, makes it a valuable example of how a thriving Anatolian city developed and endured outside the main centers of imperial power. A missing piece of the famous Gypsy Girl mosaic from the ancient city of Zeugma has been returned from the United States and brought back to Turkey. The fragment, identified through scientific analysis and international cooperation, is the 13th piece of the larger mosaic composition to be repatriated. 12 related panels were returned from an Ohio university in 2018. Officials say the newly recovered sections will eventually be displayed at the Zeugma Mosaic Museum in Gaziantep in southeastern Turkey, helping to further restore one of the best-known masterpieces of Roman-era Anatolia. Archaeologists at the ancient city of Olympos on Turkey's Mediterranean coast have uncovered a 30-feet-high monumental tomb containing a marble sarcophagus believed to belong to an aristocratic woman from the Roman period. Decorated with hunting scenes and figures of Nike and Eros, the sarcophagus is thought to have belonged to one of the city's leading families and offers new insight into the lives and burial traditions of Lycia's coastal elite. Archaeologists working at Can Hasan near Karaman, a city in south-central Turkey, say traces of red, black, and orange paint found in Neolithic houses may provide evidence of a symbolic tradition that predates the famous painted walls of nearby Çatalhöyük. Çatalhöyük, located in central Turkey near Konya, is one of the world's largest and best-preserved Neolithic settlements and is known for its densely packed houses and elaborate wall paintings. Experts say Can Hasan may offer a rare glimpse into cultural developments that shaped the symbolic and architectural traditions of central Anatolia more than 9,000 years ago. Archaeologists in northwestern Turkey have discovered an ancient strategy game board carved into a marble block that was later reused in the city walls of Apollonia and Rayne Dokum near present-day Bursa. Researchers identified the design as Nine Men's Morris, a two-player game of strategy known throughout the ancient Mediterranean and later in Europe. The find offers a rare glimpse into everyday leisure activities in ancient Bithynia and suggests that the city's residents spent time playing games that rewarded planning, patience, and tactical skill. The 11th Red Tulip Film Festival, one of the leading showcases of Turkish film in Europe, started on May 29 and will be through June 7 in Amsterdam, Rotterdam, Eindhoven, and Utrecht in the Netherlands. The festival will present Turkish, Azerbaijani, and Kazakh films, including several European premieres, and will open with a screening of Erdem Yener's film Marcelo in Amsterdam. Organizers say the event aims to promote both Turkish film and the broader cultural heritage of the Turkic world to European audiences.
The exhibition The Art of Travel, on view at Meşer in Istanbul, explores five centuries of journeys to Ottoman lands through more than 300 works drawn from the Sadbek Hanım Museum and Ömer Koç collections. Organized as part of Koç Holding's 100th anniversary celebrations, the exhibition examines travel motivated by curiosity, religion, diplomacy, war, trade and tourism. The Istanbul State Opera and Ballet has premiered Gaetano Donizetti's romantic opera Lucia di Lammermoor at the Atatürk Cultural Center as part of the 17th International Istanbul Opera and Ballet Festival. Directed by Jean-Louis Grinda, the production tells the tragic story of a young woman caught between rival families in Scotland and is based on Sir Walter Scott's novel, The Bride of Lammermoor. The festival continues through June 10. Turkish contemporary artist Halil Altındere has won the Maltese Falcon Audience Award at the 2026 Malta Biennial, an honor determined by votes from visitors. His works Star Wars, Knights of Malta vs. Ottoman Drones and Star Wars, Royal Hunt, exhibited at the Grand Master's Palace in Valletta, were among the most popular pieces of the biennial. The event, held from March 11th through May 29th at historic sites across Malta and Gozo, focuses on the relationship between contemporary art and cultural heritage. Francis Centre Pompidou and the Arcas Art Centre in Izmir have launched a five-year partnership aimed at bringing major modern and contemporary art exhibitions to Turkey's third largest city. The collaboration will begin with exhibitions featuring works from the Centre Pompidou collection, including pieces by artists such as Sonia Delaunay, Robert Delaunay, Joan Miró, and Gerhard Richter. Organizers say the project is designated to make Izmir a new center for international cultural exchange and expand access to world-class art for audiences in Western Turkey. If you're heading to any of the exhibitions or events or will visit some of the archaeological sites that we mentioned, you may wish to know that $1 will get you 45 liras and 84 kuruş. Sports news. Turkey's youth judoist team won five medals, including one gold, at the European Cadet Cup in Faro, Portugal, competing against 597 athletes from 33 countries. On May 23rd, Turkish karate athlete Zümra Rezan İm won a silver medal in the women's 55-kilogram kumite division at the European Karate Championships in Frankfurt, Germany. In the same championships, Turkey's Enes Özdemir received a gold medal and became the European champion in men's kata category. Weather. Ankara in central Turkey had a high of 73, low of 50, partly cloudy. Antalya on the Mediterranean had a high of 81, low of 66, mostly sunny. Erzurum in eastern Turkey had a high of 61, low of 36, partly cloudy. Istanbul in northwestern Turkey had a high of 79, low of 63, partly cloudy. Izmir on the Aegean had a high of 88, low of 61, mostly sunny. Trabzon on the Black Sea had a high of 68, low of 55, showers. That's the end of our arts and culture news.

A beautiful song. Before telling you what it is all about, let me take care of some past business. I was telling you that the song that you heard before the news, performed by Laylim Lay, performed by Abdurahim Hait, and the name of the song was Laylim Lay, was by Nazım Hikmet. Turns out that it's actually the lyrics actually were by Sabahattin Ali, who lived between 1907 and 1948, one of Turkey's most celebrated novelists, short story writers, and poets. And the old poem's original title was The Voice, and this was published in 1937. And composer, I was right in saying that it was Zülfü Livaneli, who was born in 1946, by the way. And he was a musician. He's a musician, author, filmmaker. And he also served in the Turkish parliament for a while. So the story behind that is this was Sabahattin Ali wrote the poem during a period of deep personal and political struggle. Decades later, Zülfü Livaneli, who was heavily inspired by Ali's literary genius, set the poem to music. And now let's talk about the one that you just heard, the song that you just heard. It I thought it was going to be in Turkish, but it was actually in Ladino, and refrains were in Turkish. So the translation is like this: I passed by your door, I saw you sitting there, I kissed the lock of the door as if I were kissing your face. Oh, mercy, Gülpembe. Gülpembe is a girl's name. Literally translated as pink rose. What is this beauty you possess? Don't deny that I kiss you and that I held you in an embrace like a gold coin. True, a money changer. I have treasured you closely. And then again, refrain. You have black eyes, but for blue ones I die, and when I see green ones, I dig a grave and bury myself. I'm entirely overwhelmed, in other words. And then there's a refrain again. The Turkish versions are slightly different. And apparently this Ladino version was predates the Barış Manço version that he sang in 1981 and made it very, very popular. Barış Manço is a Turkish rock musician who's been active starting early 1960s. But what else can I say? I think that's basically it. So that's the one that you heard. Gülpembe, rose, pink rose, or rose pink. And next will be a travel to... This one is going to be to Uzbekistan, and we're going to hear a song titled Üçün Dur. I hope I pronounced it correctly, because they don't have the dots on the U's. I'm assuming that it's has dots, so it'll be pronounced Üçün rather than Üçün. I'll find out and let you know. And Abdurrahim Hamidov, Jurabek Nabiyev, Shavkat Nabilev, and Shuhrat Nabiyev are represented in the song. Let's see if that's true, because they may have listed all the artists of the album. Let's hear it. Sevgili dinleyicilerimiz, Gülpembe'yi dinledik dört vokalden. And şimdi Üçündür adlı bir ezgiyi dinleyeceğiz Özbekistan'dan. Oh, one thing that I forgot to tell you. The Gülpembe that you heard earlier, the rose pink, was covered by a Turkish group called Dört Vokal, translated as four vocal. Let's Turkish doesn't have any plurals, so I guess maybe we can say four vocals. Turkish doesn't have any plurals when you have a numeral in front of something, but the Turkish does have numerals in other instances, of course. Plurals. Vokal would be vokaller, for example. Anyway, let's hear Üçündür.

0: Okay, we're going to have the news next, but a bit of an explanation here. Üçündür corresponds to Turkish üçündür. So it is for that. That's what it literally means. For the my soul exists for the sake of the beloved. So for that or for the sake of. And my tears flow because of the separation. So that is, again, a music piece of music from Uzbekistan. Now we're going to have our main news.
1: News. I'm Ahmet Toprak. Olivia Ireland of BBC reported that on May 25th, Turkish riot police forced their way into the headquarters of the main opposition Republican People's Party in Ankara after a court voided party leader Özgür Özel's election and reinstated veteran politician Kemal Kılıçdaroğlu. Police used tear gas to enter the building as supporters of Özel blocked entrances and clashed with both security forces and backers of Kılıçdaroğlu, while Özel accused authorities of attacking the party and vowed continued resistance. The court decision, which critics say strengthens President Recep Tayyip Erdoğan's grip on power, prompted concerns from human rights groups that Turkey's democratic institutions are facing increasing pressure. Özgür Özel declared, "We are under attack," before leading thousands of supporters on a four-mile march to parliament, where crowds chanted slogans against Kemal Kılıçdaroğlu and the government. Özel called for the party's future leadership to be decided by a vote of its 2 million members and expressed hope that former leader Kemal Kılıçdaroğlu would not seek to head the party without a democratic mandate. In the meantime, the Socialist International said it will continue to recognize Özgür Özel and the current elected leadership of the Republican People's Party. In a statement on the dispute, the organization called on Kemal Kılıçdaroğlu to support an extraordinary party congress. The Socialist International said democratic legitimacy should rest with the party's members and elected leadership. Political analyst interviewed by Agence France-Presse said this week that early elections in Turkey appear increasingly likely amid the ongoing turmoil with the Republican People's Party. Seren Selvin Korkmaz of the Istanbul Political Research Institute said early elections could benefit President Recep Tayyip Erdoğan if the opposition enters the race divided, weakened, and facing legal challenges. Analysts noted that an early election could also allow Erdoğan to seek another term. Under Turkey's constitution, a president may run again if parliament calls an early election before the

Analysts said the court ruling could become a test of the balance between democracy and authoritarian rule in NATO member Turkey and potentially extend President Recep Tayyip Erdogan's more than two decades in power. Financial markets fell sharply before recovering as investors expressed concern about democratic backsliding. An article published in Foreign Affairs magazine argues that the era of balancing pursued by countries such as Turkey that have sought to maintain strong ties with both the United States and China is coming to an end. The article says these countries will no longer be able to do business comfortably with both sides as strategic competition intensifies and countries with significant regional influence may soon have to choose sides. As the rivalry grows sharper, the United States and China will increasingly demand that these countries show where they stand, the authors wrote. In today's world, staying in the middle is like standing in a minefield, the article added. Human rights advocate and businessman Osman Kavala has been awarded the 2026 Gilel Stork Prize by the Swedish Jewish Culture Association. The award will be presented on September 7 in Stockholm, where Kavala's wife, academic Aisha Bura, will accept it on his behalf. The organization cited Kavala's efforts to promote dialogue, democracy, and cultural cooperation. Kavala has remained in prison since 2017, despite rulings by the European Court of Human Rights calling for his release. A new study by researchers at Middle East Technical University in Ankara, Turkey, says Turkey faces major obstacles in reducing carbon emissions from its transportation sector, which accounts for about one quarter of the country's emissions. The study found that rapid urbanization, rising private vehicle ownership, road-focused transportation policies, and negative perceptions of public transit have slowed the shift toward low-carbon transportation. Researchers said Turkey can still meet its transportation climate goals by strengthening public transit, expanding rail systems, and promoting walking and cycling, while tailoring policies to local conditions in different cities. Last week, we reported that President Recep Tayyip Erdogan had ordered the closure of Istanbul's Bilgi University. However, after 3 days of protests led by students, the government reversed the decision and allowed the university to remain open. According to Bianet, for 3 days, thousands of students demonstrated against the closure, arguing that it threatened their education, jobs, and future prospects. Police used riot gear and tear gas against protesters, and several students were detained. The reversal was widely seen as a rare victory for Turkey's opposition and student movement, showing that sustained public pressure could still influence government decisions. Economy. For years, shoppers from neighboring countries traveled to Turkey for bargains, but now the flow has reversed. Tour buses departing from Istanbul take Turkish passengers to supermarkets and shopping malls in Alexandroupoli, Greece, twice a week, the Turkish paper Oxygen reports. Travelers on these tours, which cost 35 to 55 euros round trip, can buy a basket of goods that would cost about $76 in Turkey for roughly $55 in Greece. Meals at about half of Istanbul prices and duty-free shopping are added bonuses. The number of Turkish tourists visiting Greece has more than tripled over the past 4 years, surpassing 1.5 million people, according to recent reports. Demand has become so strong that Greek consulate in Istanbul is now issuing about 1,300 visas per day. The surge reflects growing interest among Turkish travelers in Greek islands and mainland destinations, aided by expanded visa programs and easier travel arrangements. A Euronews study found wide differences across Europe in how much of a salary remains after taxes and social security deductions. For an annual gross income of 100,000 euros, Belgium had the lowest take-home pay at about 50,750 euros, while Bulgaria had the highest, about 87,000 euros. In Turkey, single person with no children would receive about 63,200 euros after deductions from a gross salary of 100,000 euros, meaning more than one-third of earnings would go toward taxes and mandatory

contributions. According to Oxygen, California growers have overtaken Turkey and Iran as the world's largest pistachio producers, but they have yet to match the quality of the pistachios grown around Gaziantep in southeastern Turkey. Known internationally as Antep pistachios, the nuts remain the preferred choice for many confectionery and chocolate makers because of their distinctive flavor and aroma. Industry observers say California's large-scale production has transformed the global market, but Antep pistachios continue to command a premium reputation among specialty food producers. Shark Ninja, the American maker of household appliances, says changing consumer habits since the pandemic have helped drive record growth in Turkey. In an interview with Oxygen journalist Elif Ergü, Shark Ninja Turkey general manager Galip Bağcı said strong demand for products such as home coffee makers, ice cream machines, and air purifiers has made Turkey one of the company's fastest growing markets worldwide in just a year and a half. The company now plans to expand its presence further and position Turkey as a regional hub for its operations. That's the end of our news.

That was the Bangi Balama Trio that we heard, founded in 1988 by academic and ethnomusicologist Okan Murat Öztürk alongside Özay Önal and Erdem Şimşek. The trio is a pioneering Turkish folk ensemble. They made history as the country's first structured trio dedicated strictly to instrumental bağlama performance. Bağlama is a long-necked lute of Turkey with a pear-shaped body. Before Bangi, the bağlama, long-necked lute, was primarily a solo or vocal backing instrument. The trio revolutionized this by polyphonic arrangements, blending different sizes of the instrument, jura, tambura, divan, to create multi-voice orchestral textures out of traditional melodies. Instrumental focus was another thing, performing complex regional dance rhythms like zeybek and halay without vocalists. Authentic precision, combining modern virtuosity with strict adherence to traditional regional playing techniques. And legacy, the Bangi Trio fundamentally changed how the bağlama is perceived, proving that Anatolian folk music possesses the harmonic depth to command international concert halls entirely on its own. Wonderful music, basically. And let's see, so the name of the tune we heard from Bangi was Nanay, and it's from Turkey, as Bangi Bağlama Trio, of course. And next will be a trip to Uygurland, Eastern Turkestan, and we're going to hear Abdullah Abdurrahim with a song titled Tenga Soygu, and Secret Love, I think that's what it translates to, I'll verify that. Let's give it a listen. And you're listening to the Orient Express on People's Radio, KKUP. I'm Ahmet Toprak. By the way, don't forget about our marathon, June 19th through 21st. We're going to hear psychedelic music. And the previous Tuesday, not next Tuesday, but the one after that, I'm going to play also psychedelic Turkish music. So keep that in mind. Let us hear Abdullah Abdurrahim.

Well, time for some cooking. And we're going to make bread today. Ridged bread is the name of the recipe. This particular type of bread is from southeastern Turkey and the Mediterranean region. It takes 10 minutes to prepare, 25 minutes of resting, and 20 minutes of cooking, and serves four. What you will need: whole wheat flour and salt, 2 cups, and salt about 1.5 teaspoon, fresh yeast, or 3 sachets of active dried yeast. For the flour paste, you need 2 tablespoons of all-purpose flour, and then you need some more all-purpose flour, and that will be about 1.5 cup of all-purpose flour. So let's see how it is made. And there is some explanation as to what it is. Apparently, there's a different version of that called lavash. Instead of using a rolling pin, cooks use their hands dipped in flour, apparently, for that. And to make the dough, combine the flour and salt in a bowl, make a well and add the fresh yeast and about 3/4 cup of water. Slowly combine and knead for 10 minutes into a dough. Cover with a damp dish towel and rest for 15 minutes. Divide the dough into 4 equal pieces, roll into balls, cover with a damp dish and towel and rest for another 10 minutes. Preheat the oven to 475 degrees F. Put a pizza stone or a heavy baking sheet in the oven to heat up. To make the flour paste, in a bowl, mix the flour with about 1/3 cup water. Take the rested dough, sprinkle each piece with flour and flatten with your palm. Roll each piece out to a 12 by 8 inches rectangle with a rolling pin. Apply the flour paste to the tops, making ridges with the back of your fingers. Make ridges in the paste with your fingertips. Bake the breads one at a time on the pizza stone or baking sheet in the hot oven for 4 minutes. Sounds yummy. So what we're going to do, all of us tomorrow, get up and do this, right? All right, and let me know when it's done and what you think about that. Okay, we're almost at the top of the hour, so we're going to start the classical music portion of the Orient Express. Yes, we're going to have some wonderful classical music. By the way, you're listening to KKUP Cupertino. And I'm your host, Ahmet Toprak, for the Orient Express. Orient Express takes you through a tour of the Turkish-speaking parts of the world. And let me switch to the classical playlist I have, and let me tell you what we're going to hear first. Turkish composer Pınar Toprak, no relations to yours truly here, but she's from Turkey again, and she's a composer in Hollywood, a very highly sought composer. So we're going to hear some of the music that she composed. And the first one is Echoes of Battle. And I'll tell you a bit more about Pınar Toprak after we hear the music. Sevgili dinleyicilerimiz, Pınar Toprak'tan Savaşın Yankıları adlı bir ezgiyi dinleyeceğiz.

Well, we have a small problem that occurred here, so I'm going to restart the music. We jumped to a different track. So let's start Echoes of Battle again by Pınar Toprak.

We heard Pınar Toprak's music, an accomplished Turkish composer who has been making music for the Hollywood studios, Hollywood films. Let's get deeper into who she is. She was born in 1980 in Istanbul, Turkey, and began her formal classical music training at the age of 5 at the Istanbul State Conservatory. She studied composition, violin, and classical guitar. Driven by a childhood love for Hollywood movies and American comic book superheroes, especially Superman, she moved to the United States at age 17, completed a bachelor's degree in film scoring from the prestigious Berklee College of Music in just 2 years, followed by a master's degree in composition from California State University, Northridge, at age 22. Early in her career, she landed a vital role at Media Ventures, now Remote Control Productions, the studio of legendary composer Hans Zimmer, where she contributed to massive studio projects like Pirates of the Caribbean and Last Samurai. Toprak has built a highly versatile resume spanning independent dramas, major studio blockbusters, streaming hits, and video games. Here are some of the details. In 2019, she made history by composing the score for Captain Marvel. This milestone made her the first woman ever to score a major billion-dollar comic book superhero movie. She composed the sweeping live orchestral score for the global gaming phenomenon Fortnite, as well as Ubisoft's Avatar: Frontiers of Pandora. Bringing her childhood passion full circle, she composed the full score for the sci-fi superhero series Krypton, a prequel to the Superman's story. Her extensive portfolio includes a romantic comedy, The Lost City, Netflix's Slumberland and Family Switch, the HBO documentary series MacMillions, and Disney's animated short Us Again. She composed a brand new stirring theme song for the NFL's Thursday Night Football broadcast packaging. Wow, I didn't know that. I gotta get my hands on that. And she, of course, in the process, won numerous awards. An Emmy Award, Primetime Emmy Award nominee, receiving critical acclaim for her gripping documentary work, including nomination for MacMillions. Grammy Awards, she has been honored with 2 Grammy Awards nominations for her exceptional composition and arrangement work. International Film Music Critics Association, winner in 2010, Best Original Score for a comedy film for The Lightkeepers, making her the first woman to win an IFMCA award, and winner in 2011 again, Best Original Score for a documentary for The Wind of Gods. ASCAP and BMI Awards, she has been repeatedly recognized by major performing rights organizations, winning numerous films and television music awards for her box office success. Impressive. And again, bears the same last name as I do, but we're not related. Okay, next will be two cute Tatar classical music pieces. The first one by Musafarov, and the title is The Old Boatman. And then Khucharyo's Should I Sing? And National String Quartet of Tatarstan will bring the music to us. You're listening to the Orient Express on People's Radio KKUP. I'm your host, Ahmet Toprak.

We heard two pieces of music performed by National String Quartet of Tatarstan. The last one we heard was Should I Sing by Kilucharyov. And the first one before that, the prior to that, was Musafarov's The Old Boatman. And next will be... Well, let's have a few announcements first. First of all, you're listening to KKUP, the People's Radio, and we live on the air with your subscriptions. So I'm going to ask you to go to our web pages, www.kkupfm.org, and find the Support Us menu item. And if you have a wider screen on your computer or on your device, you'll see it listed up at the top towards the left. Like I'm getting on our pages to make sure that I'm telling you the correct way of identifying it, finding it. And there, yes, it's the very end to the left, Support Us. If you have your window too narrow on a telephone or an iPad, a smaller opening, then you'll see three bars on the very far left. Click that and you'll scroll a little bit down. The very last item there, menu item, is Support Us, and there's 1, 2, 3, 4, 5, 6, 7 ways of contributing to us. Please do that. We do need your support. And the second thing is, again, our psychedelic marathon is coming up June 19th through 21st. And the Saturday before June 19th, rather, which will be, let me do a quick calculation here, today is 2, so 9, 16th, I will have also psychedelic music from Turkey on that program, plenty of it. So keep that in mind. Yes, Turks have 1960s, 70s performed and composed a lot of psychedelic music. And let's see what else there is. I think that's primarily it. And so again, don't forget to support us. Now, more music, and what I'm going to play is Piano Concerto by renowned Turkish composer Ahmet Adnan Saygun, and it has four movements, Deciso, and then let me see, the next one is Andante con Moto. And the third one is, I said four, but I'm seeing only three, I guess I misspoke, is Allegro Assai. And Bilkent Symphony Orchestra will be performing Ahmet Adnan Saygun's music. And cello is performed by Arturo Bonici, and piano by renowned Turkish pianist Hande Dalkılıç. Let's give it a listen.

wonderful performance of the Piano Concerto No. 1, Opus 34 by Ahmet Adnan Saygun. Again, the orchestra was Bilkent Symphony Orchestra, and the pianist was renowned Turkish pianist Hande Dalkılıç. I earlier thought that Bonucci, Arturo Bonucci, a cello player, was also in it, but apparently it's in the cello concerto that's on the same album. The titles of the music that I have is in error. Anyway, we're almost at the top of the hour. We have 6 minutes, so I'm going to play for you Ayman Şolpan Fantasia by Ahmet Jubanov, a Tatar composer, I mean a Kazakh composer, rather. I have an album that is completely full of his music. It's from that a organization, Asil Mura, by the name Asil Mura, put together in Kazakhstan. Wonderful music, quite a bit influenced by, of course, the traditional Kazakh melodies. And Ahmet Jubanov lived between 1906 and 1968. He was a conductor, ethnomusicologist, composer, of course, and academician. He is widely celebrated as one of the founding fathers of Kazakhstan's professional classical and orchestral music, having successfully bridged traditional nomadic folk music with Western classical structures. So let's hear his Ayman, I think it might be pronounced, or maybe Ashman, I'm not quite sure, Şolpan Fantasia.

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Here's one Rose and Cal and Henry's gonna do. We're gonna dedicate it to all the folks here in the studio. We've got a big crowd. This is the Dust Bowl Blues or something. It's, anyway, it's If You Ain't Got the Do-Re-Mi.

0: don't think they'll find it so hot anyway, because you can't get a place to live out here. I bought me a new trailer house, and I can't even find a place to park yet.
1: 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So,
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2: From Mrs. Grady Boyd of Elk Grove, and for mother, brother, and wife, and four little girls, from Miss Nettie McLaughlin of Vacaville, and for Jim at the Crow's Landing Naval Base, from Kathleen M. at Turlock, and Mrs. Lula Dollar of Madera, and Mrs. Lois, I believe this is Smythe, from Betty Jean Smythe of Sacramento, and for Wendy from Rose Ellen of Tumwater.

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0: 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I sure hope you like it.
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0: 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All aboard, myself, a new song called The California Zephyr. Let's ride it.
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0: Messing around with Cupid's dart. 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
0: Don't you know that you're breaking my heart?
1: What's the matter with you? 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
1: Nothing.
0: Oh, you think you're so wise.
1: No.

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Manic here at the controls every Wednesday, 6 a.m. to 8 a.m. First half of the show is the Golden Hour, where we play more tranquil, visionary, new age energies. Always a theme. Music beginning from Robert Carkey. 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

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Now with Robert Carty, the album is Dream Earth Water Memories. 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

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Yes, many tracks there from Robert Carty in the Golden Hour. Weird. Three songs from the album Dreaming, Earth, Water, Memories. Then some more slow, ambient stuff. John Brodus. Hearing the track title 2. We heard track 1. The album is 4 at 18. Meaning there's 4 tracks on the album and they're all about 18 minutes long. Yes, holding space, carrying the vibes, sharing the visions, rhythm visions every Wednesday, 6 a.m. to 8 a.m. We begin the rhythm hour now, slowly but surely. Yes, Manic here at the controls. Give thanks.

center of the rhythm hour, the rhythm realm, the time where we give thanks, visionary vibes, dub vibes. Did hear from James Asher, Shaman Drums. And not sure before that, I have the name Adrian, that's it, but it was handpanned music and shakuhachi, deep relaxation music. And Kriti by Saint Tyagaraja. And beginning the Rhythm Hour, the Wisdom Mantra by Stephen Halpern and Rama Surya Das, and mixed in with an excerpt from the track Vision Return. That was from I Myself, Nicholas James Dalton, with Matthew Davis, local musician, unreleased track, Vision Return. Yes, the visionary vibes continue. This next track, Stephen Wright, Visions of Jah.

Yes. Sumac dub. Vibes, right? Vibes. Yes, do have to remind you, this is Community Radio, KKUP. And I have some announcements for the community. This Friday and Saturday, it's the 17th annual Sub-Zero Festival, focused on emerging and presenting subcultures thriving in our region. DIY, artistically bent, high-low, techno mashup where street meets geek. That's the Sub-Zero Festival this Friday and Saturday, June 5th and Saturday, June 6th. The Friday event is 5 p.m. to 10 p.m. This is a free event. Many artists, a few blocks of street blocked off. It's the Sofa District, downtown San Jose. South 1st Street between San Carlos and Reed Streets. And the Saturday event is 2 p.m. to 8 p.m. Yeah, shouts out to all the artists and indie creatives out there holding it down. Yes, more news. Santa Cruz Veg Fest, that's this Saturday. Santa Cruz County Fairgrounds, June 6th, 11 a.m. to 5 p.m. That's the Santa Cruz Veg Fest. Then Reggae Vibes, Don Carlos, the Don, long time reggae musician, Jamaica musician, since a long time. Don Carlos is coming to the chapel in San Francisco, June 12th. That's June 12th at the chapel. Don Carlos. Plus Floratura. And DJ and host, Irie Dole. Big up. Yes, vibes continue. Wizard commences, dub-wise, rhythm visions, manic-wise.

Before we thought it.

Yes. Live radio, Manic in the Mix, ending the program soon. Rhythm Visions. The Rhythm Hour coming to an end. Yes, heard the track Selassie I Dub after Sumac. Then Young Roots, I Believe. Taraputra, Driven by Dub. Reggae George, the Dubwise Genesis to Revelation. Ascend, as usual, like to end the program with some personal musical productions. This is It's a Vibe. Yes, It's a Vibe. Yes, Manic, about to sign off. So, we do hope and trust the vibes and the vision may find you well and shall carry you throughout this day. So yes, hold the vision.

All right, girls just want to have fun. The sky is bright and beautiful today. You are listening to KKUP Cupertino with me, Ms. V, your host, She Radio. I hope that you're having a good morning. I hope that you're getting set to have a great hump day and get through the rest of this week. The weather's been gorgeous, so that's totally helpful. And yeah, pretty awesome. I was speaking with someone today about how our weather is so fantastic here in the Bay that it's just like a little bit of a paradise, you know? Never too super duper hot, never too really, really cold. Somewhere in the middle most days of the year. All right. Guess what it's time for? It's time for the She Radio birthday shout out. But you know what? Before I jump into all that, please let me remind everyone that the views and opinions expressed on this program are not necessarily those of the station or the staff, you know? Anything we say here is for entertainment purposes only. All right? All right. Let's go. Birthdays! We begin, as we do every week, by saying happy birthday to anyone and everyone who's having a birthday this week. I hope you do something fun. I hope you enjoy yourself, celebrate yourself. It's a brand new year for you. All right. And then we have two listeners that we want to say a specific happy birthday to, and that would be Lucas and Sean. All right. If you want to be part of that, you know what to do. You can reach out to your Ms. V by going to kkupfm.org, and you can follow the link, She Radio, Ms. V, and there I am, producer at shemedia.net, producer at shemedia.net. Okay, Lucas and Sean, happy birthday to you, happy birthday to you, happy birthday dear Lucas and Sean, happy birthday to you, and many, many more.

All right, happy birthday. And you probably know, because I remind everyone every week, that if you sing the happy birthday song while you're washing your hands, that you can be sure that you get your hands cleaner. You know, because sometimes people don't really know how long they should wash their hands, right? But the happy birthday song will let you know, being sure to get underneath your nails, fronts and backs of your hands, and you can have clean hands, and clean hands are safer hands, and safer hands do not spread germs, the stuff we don't want. We just want to serve up good vibes. All right, so keep those hands clean, and thank you so much for listening. All right, let us jump into some jazz. Yeah, I'm feeling really jazzy today. I'm getting ready way in advance for the San Jose Jazz Festival that'll be happening in August. It's just that time of year. All right, here we go.

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0: All right, we had a whole suite of wonderful, soft, smooth, silky sounding jazz there. It just was like almost hypnotic for me. I truly enjoyed it, and I hope that you did too. Let's see who we had here. We got things started off with Tuck and Patty. They gave us Love is the Key. Then we moved on over to The Explorer with Bill Barker. And then we had The Velocity of Love. That was Susan Ciani. And we finished things up, Astrid Bassia. And we also had in there Larry Carlton, Smiles and Smiles to Go. Oh, man. I just feel like I've had a sonic bath. I just feel so smooth and so wonderful. And guess what? We are about to also feel great because we have our guest waiting in the wings, and she is going to give us some fantastic information. She is the founder and president of an all-female lowrider club, and we are going to get her right on. She is from the Bay. Bum, bum, bum, bum, bum, bum, bum. And of course, I've got War On, the instrumental version of their hit Lowrider. All right, hello. Let me get you going here. All right, I was just telling everybody that you are the founder and president of an all-female lowrider car club, Duenas Car Club.
1: Yes. Hi. Good morning, B.
0: Hey. Good morning. What's up? How you doing?
1: I'm great. Thank you. It's sunny outside, so you know, always in a good mood when the sun's out.
0: Okay. I was just talking about the weather when I got on, when I signed on this morning. How it just seems so gorgeous, and so that's fantastic. But what's also fantastic is that you have an all-female car club. Let's talk more about that.
1: Yeah. So, Duenas, like you said, we're all-female car club. There's 10 current members. We also have a Duenas bike club. Our daughters, it consists of 8 girls, ages 2 to 14.
0: Oh.
1: So, yeah.
0: Well, that's
1: all about girl power.
0: That's so girl power. So tell me what the little ones do, because they're not driving yet. I know that. But what, how are they participating?
1: Oh, they're a hop, skip, and a jump away from driving, let me tell you. Just, you know, when we first started the club, and we were out there at shows, and we had our daughters with us, and they just really kind of embraced the cars and being out there, and they were so excited. They helped us wipe down the cars and get everything ready, and just kind of seeing their enthusiasm and how involved they were. So we wanted to kind of start something for them as well, so that they can have their own and that pride and ownership. You know, and kind of understand what it's like to have something of your own and build something, put your own touch on something. So, you know, we have pedal cars, trikes, we have lowrider bikes that they've all designed, picked out the colors, kind of come up with their theme and stuff. And it's really beautiful to see.
0: That's,
1: you know,
0: so cute. Now, I do have a question for you. I'm wondering if the little girls, if their club is only if their moms are in the car club, the Duenas car club, or can other children be involved? I'm just curious.
1: We actually have most of the bike club is our daughters or granddaughter. We also have another little girl that's involved in the club, Jayla. You know, she doesn't have any family relation, but you know, it's for anybody, you know, for any girls that just want to be out there and love low riding and you know, have that passion.
0: Okay, so that's great for the little ones. Now let's talk about the other girls. Let's talk about what got you started to even want to get a car club going. I'm curious about that.

0: dominated. And, you know, a couple of times, I asked my sister one time, I said, hey, you know, I said, get in this club with me. You'll love it, because she had a car, you know, all this stuff. And she's like, no. And she was joking around. She's like, oh, yeah, when you, you know, make your own club, then I'll get in. You know, she's like, that life isn't for me. Because, you know, it could be a lot of work sometimes. And so, you know, being the only woman in the other car clubs that I was in, just kind of, sometimes, you know, there's a different view on things. There's just kind of, sometimes your voice isn't always heard. So, you know, I called my sister one day, and I was just like, you know, you're going to get be in a car club. She's like, no, I'm like, yeah. I'm like, guess what? She's like, what? I go, I'm going to start a club. You know, I want to start an all-female car club. And she was like, what? She's like, okay, let's do this. And, you know, all my girls, you know, pretty much all had cars. You know, a lot of the women in my family had cars. So it was just something, we got all together, and, you know, I was like, hey, let's do this. But, like, you know, and they were all, yeah, let's do it on, you know, and it just, that was back in 2019. This year, actually June 9th, we'll be celebrating our 7-year anniversary. So,
1: all right. Well, I have a question for you about how, did you feel welcome being the only woman in car clubs? Was that a space that you felt okay about, or what was that like?
0: It was just, it kind of depended on, you know, the situation. You know, sometimes, yes, they want a woman's view, or, you know, but in our culture, in our community, it's mainly males, you know? So sometimes, and I think just, sometimes in general, a woman's voice isn't always heard or really taken seriously. So I did kind of sometimes, you know, run into things and situations where I felt like I wasn't really taken serious or able to really be, I guess I would say, myself, you know?
1: I see. But now you had learned from your mom, because she also... Was she part of car clubs in her day? I'm curious about that.
0: No, because they didn't allow women in car clubs. Actually, her cousin, Gustavo, had a car club, Midnight Classics, and so she used to hang out with them and stuff. And she had a 77 Monte Carlo, but she wasn't allowed to be in a car club
1: at that time.
0: And there's still car clubs, a lot of car clubs now that don't allow women.
1: So there's still some car clubs that restrict women. You can't be in it. But back then, yeah, everyone was like that in the day of your mom with that. And so then you came along and you made a change. I'm curious, are you the only all female car club in the area, or can you tell me more about that?
0: No, there's a couple of other car clubs that are all females. There was actually another car club that started back in the 70s, also 80s, in San Francisco, that I actually get to speak with the lady who was a part of that on Saturday. And now everywhere, it's beautiful. It's beautiful to see so many women out there and women car clubs. You know, it's kind of changing the narrative where, oh, is that your daddy's ride or is that your man's ride? You know, and now sometimes when you see a woman in a car, you don't have that perspective any longer. You don't have that, you know, now you kind of think like, oh, you start to guess, oh, maybe it is her car, you know, and beautiful to see.
1: I see. So it sounds like you're really making some moves. You're making, you know, you're normalizing it. I'm sure that back, you know, in the 70s in the San Francisco club that we were talking about, that was just probably just really different, because just the times were so different, because you even found some resistance in your times and your decades later. And so you're really contributing to things. Now, did I hear you say you're going to have a chance to speak to the founder of the San Francisco club on this weekend?
0: I think she's a founder or a member. Yes, she's going to be at a filming at the D. Young Museum they're going to have a lowrider celebration in honor of Rose B. Simpson. She has a couple of her cars that she customized there at the Lexicon exhibit. And so this Saturday, they're going to have the filming, Doña's filming. Valerie will be there. They're going to have family art making from 12 to 4. It's a free event. You can get more information on their website at famsf.org.
1: Okay, and so that's going to be this weekend.

0: again.
1: Yes.
0: And there will be, is there
1: and any, they'll have a few lowriders.
0: Oh, yeah. Are there going to be any age restrictions or anything like that?
1: No. Okay. And it's a free event. They're going to have lowriders all in front of the lawn at the Be Young Museum, which is the first time ever. You know, so I think it's going to be great and amazing, man. I'm so excited.
0: That is exciting. That's fantastic. What do you see for the future of the club? What are your hopes and dreams for the future of the club?
1: Well, I think sometimes people are like, oh, you should start another chapter, get more members. Right now we have 10. You know, a lot of us are related or been friends for over 30 years. You know, I think we're small but mighty. And I kind of like, you know, just being able to be us and the sisterhood that we've created. I want to continue to do things for the community. That is a big part of our passion and what we do. We've seen all the overwhelming support. We've had toy drives, back to school drives, a diaper wipes drive, a homeless handout. To date, we've donated over $20,000 to the Breast Cancer Research Foundation. So I hope that we can get back, you know, to doing more for the community, especially times like this right now. I think it's really something we need to do.
0: Okay, that sounds really, really great. So maybe you're getting the next generation going, because the bike club, once they graduate from bikes, they may get on to the car club.
1: Yes, the girls are already like, oh, I want this car with that car. My niece, Zenaida, you know, my sister is 48. She's like, she wants that car. My sister gave it to her. My sister had it painted and stuff, and she helped my sister put some parts together and polish some of the chrome up. And, you know, she's like, I'm ready already. She'll be 10 in November, and I feel like she's 10 going on 16 already, you know?
0: Oh, my goodness. I think that's great. I know I heard somewhere on a TV talk show a while back, some kind of I don't want to misquote it, but something about Gen Z and Gen Alpha, they're like not interested in cars, or they're not interested in driving or something like that. And I thought, wow, that was the whole world to other generations, right? When you get your first car and when you get to little independence. And so it sounds that's the thing.
1: Yeah, you know what? I can't even imagine that. But, you know, I was so anxious. I remember I was 12 years old when I got behind the wheel. My mom was taking forever at Macy's, and she left me in the car because she was shopping. And I was just like, you know what? I'm just going to take a little dip around the parking lot, you know? So, and I don't recommend other people doing it, but, you know, like, to us, it was like you said, it was something we were so excited about doing. And so, to not, want to drive and get out there on your own is just kind of crazy to me.
0: When it comes to, your car and your design and thinking about colors and paints and whatnot, do you think it's different because you are a woman? Does that impact it?
1: I think yes. You know, of course, you add a woman's touch to anything, and it's always, you know, so much more beautiful.
0: Can we just pause there for a minute? Women do elevate things. They really do. Guys, you're great. Yes. You're awesome. We're crazy about you. But you know what?
1: Yes,
0: there's something about a woman's touch that really elevates things.
1: Yep. I think it's better when we do it together, you know, a man and a woman focusing on something or making something even more beautiful. It's beautiful.
0: Exactly. Working as a team and really coming up with something great. That is fantastic.
1: Yep.
0: So you have this event that's happening, that's coming up at the De Young. What other events can we look forward to?
1: Well, Sunday, Barron Tunnel Day at the fairgrounds. It's going to be the annual Street Low Magazine car show. It's from 12 to 5. It's a great show, so a few of us will be there. Plenty of beautiful cars, music. For more information, if somebody wants to attend, they can get tickets online, visit streetlowmagazine.com for their website or Instagram.
0: Okay, fantastic. Well, I'm glad that you were able to be on with us today. I truly appreciate it, and I think that's just fantastic. Just, you know, women with their own cars, with their own rides, not, you know, necessarily being, I mean, hey, it's great to ride with your guy. He's got a beautiful car and your beautiful self is sitting there next to him. Awesome. But it's also super awesome to just see a bunch of women just looking so empowered with these great low-rided cars.
1: Yes, I love it. And the chance to make a positive impact in our community is amazing.
0: It is amazing. All right. Fantastic and great. We've been having a good conversation here with Angel Romero. Angel Romero is the president and founder of the all-female lowrider club, Duenas Car Club. And how can people learn more about you, get in touch with you, maybe see some pictures of your cars? How do we do that?
1: Yes, they can check us out on Instagram under Duenas Car Club, D-U-E-N-A-S Car Club. We're also on Facebook, and just reach out to us. We reply pretty quickly on Instagram, Facebook, you know, takes a little bit of time, but yeah, we're always there, and, you know, check us out, and hopefully we'll be having an event soon for the community.
0: Okay, and Angel, tell me, what is the meaning of Duenas? And pardon my pronunciation if I'm not doing it right, but
1: no worries. So Duenas actually means the female owner in Spanish. We wanted to make sure that people knew, you know, it was our cars. It was all about us. So we thought that the name was fitting.
0: That's perfect.
1: When we came up with it, my friends and I. So
0: Duenas means the female owner.
1: Yes.
0: All right. Well, there you go. Thank you for being on today. I truly appreciate it. I hope you have a great rest of your day and a great week to come.
1: You too, B. Thank you so much for having me.
0: All right. Bye-bye now. Ciao for now. Bye. No, that was fantastic. Okay. So you've got the information. And if you missed any of that, you can reach out to me, producer@shemedia.net, producer@shemedia.net, and I will hook you up with the details. 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Here we go.

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1: All right. If you have a car and you'd like to donate it, you know what to do. Thank you so much. Wow. The phone was just ringing away. And while I'm on air with my guests, I can't get to the phone. So that's what's going on there, just to let everybody know what's happening. Wasn't ignoring you. I just couldn't get to you. Thank you so much for your calls. I like it when you all call. One of the best ways to get in touch, though, is to email. And that's producer@shemedia.net. Producer@shemedia.net. All right, well and good. That was Forever the Optimist from Patrick O'Hearn. And yeah, let's get back into some more of the music.

All right. I've been having a lovely conversation with a dear listener from Hollister. And and it just really tickled me. But what I think is fantastic is that this listener has so much musical knowledge, but also is able to get KKUP very, very crystal clear where they're at in Hollister. So I thought that that was pretty cool. I said, hey, let me give you a shout out. And I'm glad that you're enjoying this fabulous jazz that we're playing today. All right. Well and good. Shall we jump back into some more of it? Yes, we shall. All right. Let's get right into it.

All right, Hollister, I know you're listening, and I know that you're enjoying it. We have had a great time having Gota with In the City Life, and we had Walter Beasley with I Feel You. And we're going to be carrying on with some more jazz. But first, let's do a little of this.

All right, it's time to talk about this week's Shiro, and we do our combination this week. We have Herstory Moments, and we have a Shiro, and we've wrapped it up into one. I also like to take this moment to remind everyone, I love hearing about your Shiros. I love hearing about things in women's history, or Herstory, as I like to call it. And I like the ones that are important to you. So, yeah, feel free to go ahead and tell me about people in your world, in your field, in your home, in your school, workplace, that you'd like to hear celebrated. We're all about celebrating people here at She Radio. And so we're going to talk about this week's Shiro, this week's Herstory Making Shiro, Alberta Odell Jones. Alberta Odell Jones, she was an African American attorney and civil rights icon. She was one of the first African American women to pass the Kentucky bar, and she was the first woman appointed city attorney in Jefferson County. She was a go-getter, and she got a lot done. And that's great, because she was she did not live long. She did not have a long life. She got a whole bunch accomplished, though. In 1959, upon admission to the Kentucky bar, that's the same year she received her law degree. So she was cooking. As soon as she got out of school, she said, give me that test. Let's get going. Let's make it work. She became, as I said, Kentucky's first practicing African-American woman attorney. The day after receiving notification that she passed the bar, Alberta already had a case. She had already accepted her first case. I'm passing this test. Let me go get some clients. As she explained to the Courier Journal, quote, "This girl I know asked me 4 years ago when she separated from her husband to handle her divorce, and I promised her I would." So that's the confidence she has. She's like, yep, I'm going to graduate. I'm going to pass my test. And I'm going to help you get your divorce. And that is what she did. She got other clients. In 1960, she eventually took on a prominent client. And this was early in her career, still very early, getting a lot done. A young boxer who later changed his name from Cassius Clay to Muhammad Ali. That was her, was one of her notable clients. Also, she was appointed in February 1965 to the Louisville Domestic Relations Court, where she was a prosecutor, very, very active in the civil rights movement. She took part in protest marches in Louisville, and she attended the March on Washington in August 1963. Upon returning from Washington, she formed the Independent Voters Association of Louisville and was very involved with the Louisville chapter of the Urban League. She was so into it, she rented voting machines. That's right, she rented voting machines and had a workshop. She taught African Americans how to use the machines to vote so they can get practice, so they could go in there and make their votes clear and plain and take part of their right to vote. She was also active in the National Association for the Advancement of Colored People, and she did fundraising, and she did outreach, and she was a very, very, very, very prominent person. Okay, August 5th, 1965, she was found dead. Her killing was attributed to drowning, okay? Yeah, this part hurts me so bad. All right, so they say, oh yeah, well, you know, she drowned. It was a suicide. Okay, but her car was found parked, you know, a ways from the water that she was found in, and there was blood in the car. And then her body, she had these massive head injuries. And so it's like, well, what'd she do? Knock herself in the head before she decided to kill herself and jump in the water, resurrect herself and drown herself? I mean, it's just, it's just horrible. It's just horrible. But as I keep reading here, it does say that the case was reopened in 2017. Mind you, this is a case from the early 60s, but it was reopened in 2017. And
Guess what? The suicide, the drowning, it was deemed a murder. Okay, well, great. But it still remains unsolved. Oh, that's the sad part. But the great part is that she did so much and she helped so many people and she just was fantastic. And she made history and she was a shero. And that is Alberta Odell Jones. Okie dokie. Let's have some more soothing music. Bring me down a little bit. You know, I just wanted to get her name out there because she's one of my favorite folks in women's history. Here we go.

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1: All right. Thank you for listening. It's about that time for me to pull on up and get out of here. I look forward to hanging out with you next week. Thank you to our guest, Angel Romero. She's the president of the Duenas Car Club, all-female car club, D-U-E-N-A-S Car Club. And you can find her and her club on Facebook and on Instagram. Got a couple of calls about that, so I wanted to make sure that I got that out there again. That's D-U-E-N-A-S Car Club. Thanks for listening, and I hope you have a great rest of your day and a fabulous week. Oh, wanted to also get in there that there's going to be music in the park. It's music in the park season again, and we are going to be having a great time if you go. It's Sunday, July 26th, beginning at 5 p.m. We've got War, Malo, and Los Yesterdays, music in the park. Alrighty, you're listening to KKUP FM in Cupertino. Alrighty, bye-bye. Have a good one. Let's get some, stay in the theme, and we'll have some jazz here. Let's go.

Okay, good morning. Thank you, Miss Vicky, who is, again, giving us a wonderful show for this Wednesday morning. This is the first Wednesday in June. How did that happen? So, this is Stolen Moments. This is KKUP Cupertino. We're at 91.5 on your FM dial and streaming live at kkupfm.org. And this is Stolen Moments. My name is Jim Thomas. It's a program of jazz that we have every Wednesday from 10 to noon, myself and Nightbird Susie. Holding down the fort. Today, excuse me, going to play some music from Sonny Rollins. Sonny Rollins passed away last week, or just the week before, and I was surprised that there weren't more tributes on the jazz stations or on people who had jazz programs. He was one of the great, great jazz musicians of the 20th century and sort of the last of the old-time hard bop tenor saxophone players, although he certainly spanned much more than that. At 95 years old, he had been sidelined health-wise from playing for a few years. He just finally had to give it up, but kept his spirit going the whole time. So what I'm going to do today is just play some music from Sonny Rollins pretty much all day long. I'm not going to do anything else. I'm not going to... This is not a teaching moment. I'm not going to come in and give you biographical information. If you want to know about his life, you can go on Google and read all about it. All the obits or all the Wikipedia stuff. Suffice to say that he was a player of the highest caliber and someone who with a wonderful sense of humor and a loving to throw little quotes in here and there. You know, anything I saw him late in his 70s, when he was still going strong, actually. Anything that could come into his head can come out of that horn. If he could think it, he could play it. And in rapid succession. So what we're going to do is play some music from Sonny Rollins for the next 2 hours. If you're a saxophone aficionado and you like jazz at the highest level, stick around. And if this isn't your bag, well, try again later. The number here is 408-900-9539. If you have any questions about the music or comments, please feel free. Otherwise, we're just going to go ahead and play some music. This is Sonny Rollins.

Okay. We start off that set. That beginning of our tribute to Sonny Rollins with "I'm an Old Cowhand" from the Rio Grande. Johnny Mercer song. Sonny Rollins tenor saxophone, Ray Brown bass, and Shelly Mann on the drums. Then we heard Sonny doing "Poor Butterfly" from his Sonny Rollins Volume 2 on the Blue Note label. Sonny, of course, on tenor saxophone, J.J. Johnson trombone, Horace Silver piano, Paul Chambers bass, and Art Blakey on the drums. And then we ended up there with the classic St. Tomas, one of his very best known songs. Sonny on tenor saxophone, Tommy Flanagan on the piano, Doug Watkins bass, and Max Roach on the drums, recorded back 1956. And that brings us to now. 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We're all volunteer. No one here gets paid. All the money that comes into KKUP goes directly into programming. We make our money by all of our listeners calling up or going online and saying, I'd like to support KKUP. I think what you do is worthwhile. And mostly we do that by what we call music marathons. Every weekend, pretty much, or one weekend per month, we pick a particular kind of music and feature it for a weekend. The most recent was our one-day Bob Dylan birthday marathon that comes once a year in May. We did $14,620, which is outstanding. Thank you so much for all of you who pledged during that fundraising event. And let me remind you that if you decided that you wanted to be billed and you have your invoice in the mail, when you're paying your bills this month, pay your KKUP bill. Pop it in that self-addressed envelope that we provided for you and send back the check. It's a great thing to pledge. It's an equally great thing to redeem that pledge. So if you haven't already yet, you've got the invoice, please drop that check in the mail and send it back. We'd love to hear from you. Help keep KKUP on the air. The next marathon will be Psychedelic. That's this month, the 19th to the 21st. I'm not sure whether we have any recorded promos on that yet. I'll look and see. But the Psychedelic Marathon is always a lot of fun. It's one of my favorite, and it's one of the audience favorites every year. It's a totally blast. So 19th through the 21st, Psychedelic Marathon coming up. Some more music from Sonny Rollins. Where are we to see? Let's do this. Again, we're celebrating the life and music of the great Sonny Rollins, who left us just recently, last week or the week before, at the age of 95, gave us a long and very, very fruitful lifetime of great music. Sonny Rollins. Oh, the number here, if you want to call, if you have any questions or comments about this, what's going on, about the music, or KKUP in general, 408-900-9539 is the number.

Okay. This is KKUP Cupertino 91.5 on your FM dial and streaming live at kkupfm.org. We are celebrating the life and music of Sonny Rollins this afternoon, or this morning. And what have you been listening to? We started off back about 10:30-ish with the classic Tenor Madness, the one time that Sonny Rollins and John Coltrane got together, recorded back in 1956, 24th of May. So just over a week ago, 50. Oh, let's see. That would be, yeah, 70 years. Wow. Okay, anyway, John Coltrane, Sonny Rollins, both on tenor saxophones, Red Garland on the piano on that, Paul Chambers bass, and Philly Joe Jones on the drums. The classic Tenor Madness. Then we heard It's All Right With Me. Classic. You know, he did a lot of standards. And that's a lot of what I'm playing today. Cole Porter tune, It's All Right With Me, from Work Time on the Prestige label. Sonny Rollins, tenor saxophone, Ray Bryant on the piano, George Morrow bass, and Max Roach on the drums. And we ended up there with I've Told Every Little Star, featuring the Contemporary Leaders, which of course is on the Contemporary label, Barney Kessel on guitar, Hampton Hawes piano, Leroy Vinegar bass, and Shelly Mann on the drums. And that brings us up to current. Again, let me tell you that the phone number here in the 408 area code is 900-9539. If you have any questions or comments about the music, or, you know, are enjoying it, we're spending the whole afternoon, or the whole morning, rather, playing the music of Sonny Rollins, giving him a little tip of the hat and a salute to a life well lived and greatly appreciated by all of us who have enjoyed his music for so many years. The last living subject in Art Caine's classic photograph, A Great Day in Harlem, out of all those wonderful musicians that posed for that classic photograph, Sonny Rollins was the last man standing. This is Rockabye Your Baby with a Dixie Melody, classic Al Jolson song, performed by Sonny Rollins and the Contemporary Leaders.

Okay. Mack the Knife, also known as Moritat, Kurt Weill, Bertolt Brecht. We started off that set with A House I Live In from saxophone colossus Sonny Rollins saxophone, Kenny Dorham on the trumpet, Wade Leggy piano, George Morrow bass, and Max Roach drums. And that's the same lineup, except that Kenny Dorham doesn't play on it for the next tune, which was I've Grown Accustomed to Her Face, of course, from My Fair Lady. And ended up with Mack the Knife from the Three Penny Opera. Tommy Flanagan piano, Doug Watkins bass, Max Roach on the drums, and of course, Sonny Rollins, our featured artist. Okay, like 11:30, I've got another 25 minutes or so here on Stolen Moments. My name is Jim Thomas. I'm your host this afternoon, or this morning. I've been saying this afternoon all morning. My clock must be screwed up. please stay tuned. At noon, Flathead Bob will be on with his usual or unusual groupings of stuff. He's been running through some themes in the last few weeks, so we'll see what happens this week. He'll be accompanied by his sidekick, JJ the DJ. So stay tuned at noon to 2 o'clock for Flathead Bob's Record Shop. What I'm going to do now is play some music from Sonny Rollins, of course. As the legend goes, and as actually it was, in 1959, Sonny Rollins was like, you know, he was the top. It was before the ascension of John Coltrane, and Sonny Rollins was kind of the guy. And he abruptly just walked away from music. He quit. Not even quit, but he took a sabbatical for a couple of years. He thought he wasn't playing as well as he should be or could be, and wanted to work on his technique and work on his style and work on being a better player. And because he didn't want to bother his landlord and tenants by playing for hours and hours and hours and hours, he decided he would go outdoors on the Williamsboro Bridge and play in the middle of the night on the bridge. This was kind of a famous jazz lore. And after a couple of years, he came back, ready to resume his career and test out his new chops. And the record that he put out when he came back is called The Bridge. It's released on RCA Victor, which was a new label for him, and a big deal, a jump from Prestige, which he had been doing recording for. So this is Sonny Rollins from the title cut of The Bridge.

0: KKUP Cupertino. Good afternoon. This is Flathead Bob.
1: And JJ the DJ.
0: All right. We'll be here till 2 p.m. doing some oldies from, excuse me, from the 60s. And a little more. And I'd like to thank Jim for the great jazz show all morning long. Anyhow, let's get our show started. And what we got up?
1: No particular place to go.
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1: Chuck Berry and Bill Haley doing No Particular Place to Go and Rock Around the Clock.
0: All right. Then we heard Elvis Presley doing a version of America the Beautiful from 1975.
1: And then we had a little community radio promo by Flathead Bob himself.
0: And Gary Puckett and the Union Gap did a Young Girl, 1968.
1: And then we just heard Elvis Presley doing Your Heartbreaker, 1954.
0: And that's right here in the cup. And most of the songs are what? JJ, what do we got a feature on?
1: A mix of the top 100 Billboard songs from the 60s.
0: That's it. And that's the theme this week Jimmy was talking about. So anyhow, let's move on and listen to who?
1: Dick and Dee Dee doing Young and in Love, 1963.

0: KKUP FM. Excuse me, Cupertino. Sorry about that. And JJ, what did we start with?
1: Dick and Dee Dee doing Young and in Love, 1963.
0: And then we heard Del Shannon doing Your Cheatin' Heart from 1965.
1: And then Jimmy Edwards did Your Love is Good Love, 1959.
0: And then?
1: The Trashmen did Surfing Bird, 1963.
0: And we just heard 1910 Fruit Gum Company doing Simon Says, 1967. It's a little fun to put those two together. But anyhow, JJ was just looking at me with a Surfing Bird one. Anyhow, what do we got up next?
1: Them doing Baby Please Don't Go, 1965.
0: All right. Let's give it a listen right here on the cup.

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0: 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All right, we started all off with them doing Baby Please Don't Go, 1965.
1: And then Johnny Mathis did You Are Beautiful in 1959.
0: The Byrds then did Mr. Tambourine Man, 1965.
1: And Nina Simone did To Love Somebody in 1969.
0: And we just heard the Capitals doing Cool Jerk, 1966. And, you know, I was listening to country music then in the 60s, so some of these songs I've never heard myself. But anyhow, we just heard Cool Jerk, and now we're going to hear him do Them Evil Ways by who?
1: Santana.
0: All right. The Evil Ways. Let's give it a listen.

0: KKUP Cupertino. All right, sorry about that. KKUP Cupertino. All right, JJ, what did we start with?
1: Santana doing Evil Ways in 1969.
0: And then we heard the Lemon Pipers doing Green Tambourine. It was number 9 back in 1967.
1: And then the Buckinghams did Kind of a Drag, a cappella version in 1966.
0: Neil Sedaka did Calendar Girl, 1960.
1: And Harry Nilsson did Everybody's Talk in 1968.
0: And that's where we're at right now, and we're going to move on and listen to what?
1: Bruce Channel doing Hey Baby, 1962.
0: All right, let's give it a listen now. Right now. Is it...

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1: 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This is JJ the DJ and Flathead Bob. And we started it off with Bruce Channel doing Hey Baby 1962.
2: Then we heard Johnny Nash doing Hold Me Tight 1967.
1: And then Elvis Presley did It Keeps Right On A-Hurtin' 1969.
2: The Buckinghams did Mercy, Mercy, Mercy 1967.
1: And Jose Feliciano did Light My Fire 1968.
2: Well, Jose lit my fire, and Johnny Cash, he had to stand on the outside in the ring of fire. All right, where do we go next?
1: Scott McKenzie doing San Francisco, Be Sure to Wear Flowers in Your Hair.
2: All right, hey, I'm sneaking a promo in here before I do that one, all right. As much as I didn't want to, but here we go.

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1: Uno, dos, one, two, tres, cuatro.

0: KKUP Cupertino. All right. I start off here with Scott McKenzie. San Francisco, be sure to wear some flowers in your hair. 1967. The old Haight Ashbury district, right?
1: And then Sam the Sham and the Pharaohs did Woolly Bully in 1966.
0: Elvis Presley did Wonderful World 1968.
1: And Ricky Nelson did Young World 1962.
0: And Paul and Paula just did Young Lovers 1963. And that's where we're at right now here in the cup. And JJ, what do you got to say?
1: We would like to remind you to tune in to the Psychedelic Marathon on June 19th, going all the way to the 21st. Be sure to grab your KKUP t-shirt that would go along with the Psychedelic Marathon and tune in for all their great music.
0: All right. Next up I got is Elvis Presley, one that he did back in 54, I believe, that he did it. The song was from 54 anyhow. Mm-hmm. You'll Never Walk Alone. And this is a mix that I made of this song, him doing it. So listen to it and enjoy it. Here we go.

0: 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All right, JJ, where'd we start at?
1: Elvis Presley doing You'll Never Walk Alone, 1954.
0: Actually, the song was recorded in 67. It's a 1954 song. I had to go back and check on it.
1: Never mind.
0: Anyhow, say I followed her up because her playlist don't say that. Then we heard Percy Sledge doing When a Man Loves a Woman, 1966.
1: And Little Joe Curtis did Your Miniskirt, 1970.
0: And since he did the miniskirt, Keith had to come along and he said his temperature went up to 98.6. So anyhow, let's listen to Keith doing 98.6. And again, Psychedelic Marathon, June 19th through the 21st. Am I right? Yes. And we'll have more information on here during the month. But anyhow, let's listen to Keith, 98.6.

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1: We started it off with Keith doing 98.6 in 1966.
0: And then we heard Nick Todd doing Your Love's Got a Grip on Me, 1960.
1: And then the Buckinghams did Susan, 1967.
0: And then we just heard Crispin St. Peter's doing You Were on My Mind, 1965. And that's it. It's time for Flathead Bob and JJ to say, stay tuned.
1: Yes.
0: Because we'll be right back with the Cup of Blues show for the next 3 hours, filling in for Gil DeLeon, who's home.
1: Resting,
0: yes. And so anyhow, again, thank you all for listening and listening to us all around the world. All right. Again, see you later, alligators. And that's what you're going to hear. Bobby Charles, see you later, alligator.

0: KKUP, Cupertino. All right, Flathead Bob and
1: JJ the DJ.
0: We'll be here for the next 3 hours doing Cup of Blues show for Mr. Gil De Leon. All right, and what are we going to listen to here, JJ, on right away?
1: The Ben Street Blues Band doing Tell Me.
0: All right, let's see if I've got this to go to one. I got it as number two. Turn it on, and let's see what I get. Here we go.

0: 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All right, what we start with, JJ?
1: Benton Street Blues Band doing Tell Me.
0: And then we heard Bill Doggett doing Hammerhead.
1: And the J.C. Smith Band did Ballad of Robert Johnson.
0: And Sonny Terry and the Brownie McKee did Brownie's New Blues, 1962. And Benton Street Blues, Mr. Gil DeLeon and J.C. Smith, which was the DJ here at the Cup also. So I kind of featured them a little bit in here. I favored some of their songs today. So anyhow, we got up next
1: B.B. King doing Chains and Things, 1970.
0: All right, let's see here.

0: Okay, Johnny, I'll call you again tomorrow. Bye.
1: Bye, baby.
2: KKUP, Cupertino. All right, Flathead Bob here with you. I sent JJ on an errand. Let's see. We started off with the BB King with Carole King on the piano doing Chains of Things. Then the Ben Street Blues Band did I Ain't Superstitious. Bob Baldwin did the blues. And we just heard Johnny Otis and Marcy Lee doing Telephone Baby, 1959. And now we're going to move on. And well, after the promo, we'll hear Lightning Hopkins, Give Me Central 209. Hello, Central, 1959.

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0: while they was cooking and washing and
1: they had to hum to make that bread rise, man.
0: But I know it sure was good.
1: Let me tell you about it.
0: You remember, they didn't ask us what we wanted. They said, eat it. Remember?
1: Guess what we did?
0: It was good.
1: It was good.
0: But what, most of all, the music. It was music everywhere.
1: Yeah, it was.
0: I remember four guys used to go out across the field up there, drink that wine, sing them blues.
1: I heard that, man. Every night. Every day.
0: It seemed like I was a little boy, but you know, you were already in it, so you knew what's going on more than I did.
1: Yeah, I hadn't had my first taste of wine

0: You know, the blues, like you said, was everywhere. And right about that time, life was the blues, man.
1: It was, you're
0: and,
1: right.
0: Yeah, hey, we was right in the middle of that, man.
1: But yeah. You know, I didn't know I was poor. Not then, I didn't.
0: I didn't either, man.
1: Somebody told me that later.
0: Yeah.
1: I said, oh, that's what that was.

0: You know, I was still in St. John. You was already down on Trail Street.
1: Yeah, I was.
0: Playing and singing them blues.
1: Yes. The best part I can remember was when Earl Jackson, T.D. Bell, and Ricky Mill.
0: Yeah.
1: And they was playing right on the corner there, you know, and on Trail Street and...
0: Barger's Tavern.
1: Yeah, that's the one. Barger's Tavern. Yeah. And, you know, they would be playing in there. And when I would come in, T.D. would tell me, say, hey, Big Pete, you going to sing some blues? And nah, man, I said, I'm drinking. I'm not singing, I'm drinking. He said, well, how you going to get out the front door? I said, what do you mean? He said, the law's standing in front door. I said, where's the mic? We'd have to sing some blues. And cause I was too young to be in there, but I was there with him, you know. But I was right there with the boys singing some blues.
0: You know, Pete, one time, I was so eager to get out there with you.
1: Mm-hmm.
0: But I know I didn't know enough.
1: Hey, man, you was right there.
0: I came to you one time and I said, Peter, what? How come I can't sing the blues like you? You said, WC, you're a ballad singer. I said, oh. But you know what? I kept on following you.
1: Yeah, you did.
0: And one day, I don't know exactly when, this is what I heard.
1: What did you hear?
0: Oh, baby.
1: Hey, man, it sounds like you've been to church a couple times.
0: I learned that from you.
1: I like sure that part, did. Too. I like the part where I used to walk in the house and I knew it might be some little lady out there. If I get real sweet with that voice and look her in the eye, you know, and I say, hey, baby.
0: I know it.
1: Let me squeeze you. That's how I got shot, man. Squeezing
0: well,
1: too many times, you know.
0: You know, a lot of people have had a wrong understanding.
1: Yeah, they didn't know what the blues was all about.
0: One thing, blues make those girls feel sexy, man.
1: Yeah, I do.
0: Yeah, it's not our fault.
1: Yeah, I know. It made me feel kind of funny, too, man.

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All right, we started all off with Lighton Hopkins doing Give Me Central 209 and from 1959. Then Big Pete Peterson did Texas Blues Memories. And Sir Douglas Band just now did San Francisco FM Blues and had covered country, pop and some other germs in there of music. And anyhow, I've got a couple more of his songs in here. Well, let's just keep right on moving here on the cup. Up next is KKU promo, and that's your station for making a donation to us. And let's give it a listen.

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1: We started it off with Shayla Jubilee Singers doing Royal Telephone 1939. And then Big Maybell did So Good to My Baby in 1952. And then Doug Sam did Miller's Cave 2004. And we just heard Bukka White doing Bukka's Jitterbug Swing 1940.
0: Miller's Cave came out of Doug Sam's CD Tex-Mex Trips. Again, it's a category of it took in four styles of music. Since I can't say whatever it's supposed to be called.
1: Genres.
0: I don't know why I can't say that. But anyhow, that's where all right, what do I got next?
1: John Lee Hooker doing Lonesome Mood, 1969.
0: All right, let's give it a listen here.

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I can't hold on much longer, baby, living this way.

0: 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All right, JJ, what did we start with?
1: John Lee Hooker doing Lonesome Mood, 1969.
0: Then we heard Bob Baldwin doing Thunder Blues, 1993.
1: And then the J.C. Smith Band did Going Down, 2009.
0: That's where we're at. And what else we got to hear talk about?
1: And we would like to remind all of you listening to join us for our annual psychedelic marathon starting Friday, June 19th at 10 a.m. all the way until June 21st at midnight Sunday.
0: All right, that's where we're at. Let's listen to who? Big Walter Price and his Thunderbirds. And what are they going to do?
1: Doing Calling Margie.
0: All right.

Little Wells, Texas, honey. That's right. I want Joe's pool hall. I want to speak to Margie. Hello, Joe? Look here, Daddy. Let me speak to Margie. That's right. No, she don't shoot no pool. She just hang around there all the time. That's right. She's the one. Hello, Margie. This your daddy, honey. I'll be down there to pick you up in a few minutes, yeah, honey. How come you're so tickled? That's what I figured. Sergeant Brown down there again, ain't he? That's what I figured. Well, look, baby. When I come down and pick you up, honey, whatever you do, don't bring your sister. Whatever you do, don't bring your sister. Because how in the world is we going to be able to do anything and she's standing around there looking and going on? Oh, you can't do nothing. That's right. Look here, honey. I'm going to tell you another thing. Next time you go to church with me, honey, don't sit up and pop your gun so loud here. Because the pastor don't like it. It makes me feel kind of embarrassed. That's right. I'm going to tell you another thing, honey. I got me a new eating now, honey. And we don't have to ride around that jalopy no more. That's right. Look here. If I buy the car, honey, and buy the gas, look like to me you ought to eat before you leave home. Eat before you leave home, woman. You just ride a poor man to death. That's right. You get mad that old woman live across the street. Come talking about her sister gonna have a baby, and the baby gonna come here looking like me. How in the world does she know what the baby gonna look like if she ain't never seen it yet herself? Nothing but gossip. That's all it is, honey. Nothing but gossip. Oh, honey. The operator done cut us off. Hello, operator. How much do you, honey? Excuse me for calling you, honey, knowing you one of them kind of people. $2.60. Well, look, Joey ain't got no change. And I'm going to have to go down the street about 3 blocks and get some change, honey. And I'll be right back. Excuse me for calling you, honey. And knowing you're one of them kind of people.

0: KKUP FM. All right, let's see. We go up now. We started with Big Walter Price and his Thunderbirds doing Calling Margie, 1955.
1: And then Verna Williams did Wrong Number, Right Girl, 1962.
0: Georgia Tom, Tampa Red, did There's a Dead Cat on the Line, 1932.
1: And then Pee Wee Creighton did The Telephone is Ringing, 1956.
0: And that's where at right now here on the cup. My granddaughter just can't believe there was a dead cat on the phone. Anyhow, let's see. Who's up?
1: The Jump Kings doing That's All Right.
0: And that's another one of Gil's groups. Anyhow, and I appreciate him letting me do his show for him today. Anyhow, let's give it a listen here. That's All Right.

0: 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All right, JJ, what did we start with?
1: The Jump Kings doing That's All Right in 2011.
0: And then we heard Doug Sham doing Papa Ain't Salty, 1973.
1: And Solomon Burke did If You Need Me in 1963.
0: And I Done Got Wise from 1968 by B.B. King.
1: And Albert Ammons and his Rhythm Kings did Sweeney River Boogie, 1947.
0: And that's where we're at right now here at the Cup. We're going to hear another promo for the station, and then we're going to hear Cecil Grant. So let's go on all the way back from, what, 1949, you'll hear. Let's listen to the promo and then get back to the music here at the Cup. And again, remember, on the 19th of June to the 21st, starting at 10 a.m. on the 19th, will be the Psychedelic Marathon. And that's where we're at. Let's give it a listen.
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operator. Yeah, I want long distance operator. Want Cleveland, Ohio. Thank you very much. Thank you. Oh, hello.

0: KKUP Cupertino. All right, JJ, where'd we start at?
1: Cecil Grant doing Long Distance Call in 1949.
0: And then we heard Big Joe Turner doing Well, All Right, 1954, Little Rhythm and Blues.
1: And the Bobby Blue Bobby Blue Bland did Turn On Your Love Light, 1961.
0: And then we just heard B.B. King doing Tired of Your Jive. And that's where we're at here. And up next is the Fly Show here in about an hour. And he's already here in the studio. And so you got to stay tuned all the way to 7 o'clock tonight. So you're going to hear some more great, great music after this. And I hope you're enjoying our version of blues that we're giving you here as we fill in for Mr. Gil De Leon. I'm going to hear what? Elmore James, I Can't Hold Out. Talk to Me, Baby, 1960.

0: 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All right, JJ, where'd we start?
1: Elmore James doing I Can't Hold Out, Talk to Me Baby, 1960.
0: Then we heard Bo Diddley and Howlin' Wolf and Muddy Waters doing Spoonful, the album version of it from 1968.
1: And then Albert Ammons and his Rhythm Kings did Deep in the Heart of Texas Boogie in 1946.
0: J.D. Short did Telephone Arguin' Blues.
1: And then the Jump Kings, Gail DeLeon, did Take You Home Tonight in 2011.
0: And that's right now in a cup. Well, what are we going to hear?
1: T-Bone Walker doing Long Distance Blues.
0: All right, let's give it a listen.

And I never felt so blue.

0: KKUP FM, Cupertino. Excuse me. Where are we? Okay. Go ahead, JJ.
1: We started it off with T-Bone Walker doing Long Distance Blues in 1953.
0: And then we heard Muddy Waters from 1951 doing Long Distance Call.
1: And then the Jump Kings did 29 Ways in 2011.
0: And Joel Pullman just did, come on, Telephone Blues, 1935. I pushed a button and something went wrong on the screen. Anyhow, now we're going to hear Jimmy McCracken doing What's Your Phone Number, 1951. And JJ says, geez, you got a lot of telephone songs. Well, one CD I have are two, I think there's two or three CDs in it. That's all they are, all about telephone calls. So I figured tonight I'd play them, or this afternoon. But anyhow, let's listen to Jimmy McCracken doing What's Your Phone Number, 1951.

We know you've been thinking about helping KKUP with a donation, so why not donate that extra car you no longer need? Pickup is free, and you're investing in your community. Here's how. 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

Another meal. And the party said, another meal. And she was saying, oh yeah, she was saying, Shindigo, that's my name, another mule.

0: 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Almost fouled up, didn't I? Okay, JJ, where'd we start at?
1: Jimmy McCracklin doing What's Your Phone Number in 1951.
0: And then we heard Bob Baldwin doing Alone at Night.
1: And then the Borneo Boys did Long Distance Call.
0: And Aaron Neval did Wrong Number.
1: And the J.C. Smith Band did She Walks Right In, 2009.
0: And again, J.C. Smith used to be a DJ here. And then I'm going to play the last song here for me right tonight is Benton Street Blues Band and Mr. Gil DeLeon, who I'm filling in for today. I hope you enjoyed the show and listening to J.J. the DJ and myself. And up next is The Fly. He's here, and he's chomping at the bit for me to get out of here. So anyhow, I'm going to leave you with Benton Street Blues Band doing Suitcase Blues. Figured that'd be the last song, and we got the suitcase packed, and away we're going to go. So thank you for listening for both shows today, and God bless all.

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Technically KKUP Cupertino. This is a giant insect. Be here till about 7 o'clock tonight playing music just for you.